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1: I read it to baby. You're not alone.
2: Maya.
1: Maya.
0: Trial.

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1: Yeah, I'm ready, baby.
2: Trial.
0: Respect Maya.
1: I'm ready. Baby. Yeah.
0: Maya.
2: Trial.
1: Want to leave.
0: Maya.
1: Wow.
2: Maya.
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4: You have to remember, when the first Creedence Clearwater Revival album came out in 1968, the whole scene was different as compared to what they were doing.

0: very psychedelic, very hippie, very driven
1: Dry
0: by
1: out.
0: Type of music, underground formations that Creedence didn't represent at all. Here they were coming from what we now know as Southern Rock, swamp music.
1: Dry
0: they were
1: out.
0: Developing something that actually had a country and black bass, whereas a lot of the other music was very much experimental. So it was totally different and totally out of everything that was going on at the time in terms of profile and charts and commerciality.
2: Anyone who knows anything about Creedence knows that they've always been called a singles band, not an album band. It's not the kind of band that produces albums you sit down and listen end to end, because every song sounds like a radio single. Their first album was a quantum shift from anything that had come before, anything they'd done before the National Guard service, anything they'd done in the early 60s. All of a sudden it was possessive and embitterment and a kind of a righteous indignation at the political state of the times that just kind of came through. It was a new kind of blues. It was a new kind of discontent. It was kind of like the musical equivalent of a fracture that was happening in American society. It was heavy, it was loud, it was dangerous, it was completely rock and roll, but above all else, it was the blues. It was sadness.
3: The album was quite on what were later to be considered fogerty classics, but it still sold pretty well.
1: Trial.
3: And more than justified Fantasy Records continuing to support them.
0: But he got a mixed response. A lot of people understood and appreciated what they were
1: trying
0: to do, while other people were a little bit, what the hell is going on here? But they did have a hit with Suzy Q, a cover of Suzy Q, which I think I'm right in saying is the only time Creedence had a hit with someone else's song outside of John Fogerty. And they also did a really good cover of Screaming Joe Hawkins' I Put a Spell on You. So there was certainly enough on the album to catch enough people's attention to suggest that here was a band doing something a little different, but in a good way, not in a negative way.
4: The next year would become pivotal in CCR's success.
1: Trial.
4: 1969 was a year that marked an entire generation in America. The babies in the years of World War II were now young adults and had a unique vision about their future and the world.
3: As the MC5 put it, 69 American terminal stasis, the air's so thick it's like drowning in molasses. You know, the Stooges saying it's 1969 okay all across the USA.
2: I wish I could say that I lived in 1969. I mean, just like, if ever a year evoked people's imagination, it has to be that. The amount of stories, the idea that 12 months could contain as much as it did.
3: Here's a bit of the bleeding obvious. It came right after 1968. And what happened in 1968? Dr. Martin Luther King assassinated. Bobby Kennedy assassinated. You know, escalation of the Vietnam War. Riot in Chicago where, the police smashed seven shades of used food out of peaceful demonstrations at the Democratic Convention. Nixon was elected. 1969, he took office.
2: You're talking about Woodstock.
1: Trial.
2: You're talking about the moment that the Vietnam War absolutely went south. Man landing on the moon. Everything was happening in the States. It was the height of the civil rights movement. I mean, just like if ever there was a fracture, a disjuncture between an idyllic period and the nightmare that came afterward, it would have had to have been 1969. And the music was just so incredible.
0: 1969 will always be regarded as one of the pivotal years in the 20th century. Pivotal years in the development of rock music. Because, of course, Woodstock happened. And it was suddenly peace, love, and understanding everywhere. Everybody wanted to be a part of this scene. There were so many exciting young bands coming out and around, and you had the likes of Led Zeppelin and Black Sabbath and Deep Purple beginning to make their mark. You had Vanilla Fudge beginning to make their mark.
1: Trial.
0: And Butterfly. So many bands were coming through at the time. It was a melting pot. Anything was possible. And I think 69 opened up the horizons for people because a lot of people realized and believed, we can play anything we want. We can do anything we want. The album format was starting to happen, which meant that you didn't have to rely just on 3-minute singles. You could now do 15, 20-minute songs if you wanted to. There was nothing stopping you. So everything was starting to happen.
2: Creedence had this kind of sound, this anger, and a soul that was so of its era, so of its time. John Fogerty, he wasn't just a songwriter. He was a voice for an absolute generation, a disadvantaged one.

0: not just the kids who were out at Woodstock, but also the ones that had gone to fight in the war as well. And it's rarely acknowledged nowadays, though it was obvious at the time, what a great political songwriter John Fogerty was. I mean, a song like, say, Run Through the Jungle was massively popular with troops in Vietnam. I mean, he spoke for people that weren't popular at the time, people that went over and they were confronted by a so-called police action that they didn't necessarily want to be a part of. I mean, the draft just wasn't criminal. It wasn't just wrong. It was also unfair to a lot of people that he spoke for them as well, I think is what made him just so powerful an artist. And that's why his song and his voice just still resonates today. It's because he was a legend and he was in a field of one.
1: Creedence really threw themselves headlong and said, you know what? We can have success on our own terms because people want bands who were not prepared to compromise. And Creedence weren't compromising. They were doing exactly what John Fogerty envisioned them doing and exactly what the rest of them were happy to do. And as Fogerty once said, I'm not prepared to go back to filling gas at a pump station. I want to be out there making money from touring and making records.
2: Their second album, Bayou Country, became a number 7 platinum hit. It would be the first of several hit albums and singles for the next 3 years of their career. Single, Proud Mary, peaked at number 2 on the national Billboard charts. This single will become the group's most covered song, including a cover by Ike and Tina Turner.
1: Proud Mary was the real breakthrough with Creedence in terms of being a John Fogerty song that got them into the charts on their own terms. It was apparently written by him 2 days after he left National Service, so it was very much fresh in his mind. And he's talked about Proud Mary in terms of, I was a washerwoman I knew called Mary, I used to use her name. But it also set the scene of the style, the anthemic, simple choruses, which Creedence made their own over such a long period of time. Simple melody, but well constructed and well played, and importantly, well produced. You don't listen to Proud Mary now and you think, production lets it down, it's a really good song. You actually listen to it, the production is of its time, and it's timeless. It's almost done live in the studio. And it was perfect for radio, because it really did instantly hook you in. John Fogerty had and has that ability to get you immediately with the opening chords of a song, and then really builds it up like a melodrama. So it was a very short melodrama.
0: I mean, Proud Mary is an incredible song. I mean, it's not just that, you know, it's a tune, but the fact that it's been interpreted by the likes of Tina Turner and Elton John, I mean, it just speaks volumes of, you know, the accord that it's given, not just by fans, but by fellow musicians as well. I mean, for Creedence, it was absolutely the breakthrough, you know? It was soulful, it was blues, it was rock and roll, it was just something else. The thing is, Creedence have always had a southern twang to what they do, but it was the fact that it's the Blue Velvets, the Gollywogs, the people that would become Creedence Clearwater Revival, were practitioners of loads of jazz and blues and rockabilly standards. It really shined through. Now, I heard the story that John Fogerty actually wrote 3 songs that he wrote in a couple of days after he got out of National Guard service, and it showed he'd been thinking about music, but more importantly, he'd been listening to it as well. And when he came back, he was a fully formed genius. And that song is absolutely one of the best songs of all time.
1: Trial. There are lots of people who didn't grow up in the American South who've written great songs about it and identified with it. I mean, the band, apart from Levon Helm, you know, they're all Canadians. The Rolling Stones, who were Brits. So you have Creedence, who are basically California boys, who are totally Southern identified with songs like Born on the Bayou and indeed Proud Mary. Proud Mary is unique for one particular reason. It's the only Creedence song which they don't entirely own. They share it with Ike and Tina Turner. And legend have it that after all those years of not playing any Creedence songs during his solo career, somebody took John Fogerty aside and said, you better start doing this

0: live again, because otherwise everybody's going to think that Icantina wrote it.
1: Their breakthrough was monumental, and all over the U.S., CCR were now seen as a genuine Southern rock band. In the spring of 69, Creedence Clearwater Revival released two of their most iconic songs, Bad Moon Rising and Lottie.

Bye. 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

0: 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Is it a trick of the light? Or a shot in the dark?
1: Trial.
0: Is it hell or high water that broke our hearts? Was it something I did? Or just a cruel twist of fate? Was it hell or high water? And is it too late? Oh, is it too late?
1: Trial.

0: be loved and how to love somebody back. After stumbling through the years, I thought I found you just to see you fading out into the night. 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Or a shot in the dark? Was it hell or high water that broke our hearts? Was it something you said? Or just a cruel twist of fate? Was it hell or high water?
1: Trial.
0: Is it too late?

0: high water? And is it too late? Or is it too late?
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